It just makes it feel good, and that's what tonight is all about. It is your Saturday night house party trooper on Jack 94.5. They will be here this spring, February 27th at the Casino Regina Show Lounge. My name's Amanda. Let's get to shaking. Here's Jerry Lee Lewis on Jack.

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0: 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Rick Moranis, Eugene Levy, John Candy.
1: Gone, gone, gone, she's been gone so long. 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
0: Oh, that gulp. 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What a moment in Canadian history. 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This is your Saturday night house party. And I want to play the songs that you want to hear. 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
0: Def Leppard. 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
1: 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What is that wow?
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1: 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In Excess, Devil Inside. 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

one night of the week when the music tends to sound even better. 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

I wonder if they will hang up some patio lanterns inside the Casino Regina Show Lounge when he comes to town. That would be so cool. Kim Mitchell on Jack 94.5. It's Amanda. This is your Saturday night house party. So we're going to crank it to 11. Some Billy Idol. Rebel Yell on Jack.

0: bringing back some memories of that hot summer night at Shake the Lake.
1: 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Honeymoon Suite on Jack 94.5. Hey, it's Amanda. So we have our Jack 94.5 Stuff the Bus coming up next Thursday, thanks to our friends at Taylor Toyota. And we are helping fill the shelves for the Regina and District Food Bank right before Thanksgiving and before holiday season. It's always a good time to think of our friends and neighbors. So hopefully we'll see you. The whole gang will be there right out in front of the Sherwood Co-op food store in Harbor Landing. And you can drop off food. You can get some of the pre-made bags that the co-op puts together. And you can buy those actually starting next week until the 8th. 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

0: Ooh, I love that Roxy at the end. Sweeney Todd with Nick Gilder. Hey, it's Amanda. 306-936-5225. Rosie, how was your weekend?
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0: Nice, nice. Is there anything that I can play for you?
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0: Ooh, I love Everclear. How about Santa Monica? This is a great song to crank up on your Saturday night house party on Jack.

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0: 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Steppenwolf on Jack 94.5. And we're getting real wild with your Saturday night house party.
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3: What was on this Monday morning in the day we called it fine? Then a harbor race excursion with the boys from another time. 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

0: party song with Great Big C on Jack 94.5. It's your Saturday night house party, and I love playing the music that you want to party to. Maybe crack a cold one, too. James, what are you thinking?
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0: Nobody has a voice like this. Alana Miles on Jeff 94.5. It's your Saturday night house party. Kim, how are you doing?
1: I'm doing great. I'm wondering if you can play something by The Cars for me today.
0: Absolutely. I feel this is just what we needed.

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Now, that song just reminds me of the old classic cars when they go for cruises. You know, they do the Albert Street cruise, A&W to the ledge kind of thing. But this is the time of year where you try and make it out of the city a little just to go down to Lumsden because the views are unreal. I guess you don't really need a classic car to do that. But, I mean, the leaves are changing. They're trying to hold on. But it is absolutely beautiful with the different colors. The golds, the yellows, the reds. So, so beautiful. All right, let's get back to partying. Do Saturday night house party.

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2: Here we go for $50.
3: Okay.
2: Okay, Jill, for $50. Jill Solly from the city. Name that tune. Got the
3: one yet. One
2: I mean, we did play the whole song there.
3: Bryan Adams sang the song. Summer of 69 by Bryan.
2: There you go. You got that one right. Wow. That's impressive. That's very impressive. Karen got that one, eh?
3: Well, you know, we both are working together.
2: No, hey, you're the foreman of this operation. I can tell.
3: Okay, yeah. Yeah.
2: All right. Okay. You've got $50. You set the extremely high goal of 100. So maybe we should keep going.
3: Okay. Yes, absolutely. Keep
2: absolutely.
3: Going.
2: All right. Here we go. For $100, Jill Solly. And her friend Karen from the city. To be clear, you work at the city. It's not that, like, everybody is from the city, but you work.
3: Yeah.
2: At the city.
3: That's correct. Yeah.
2: Name that tune. Tell you is you got to
3: be free. Come together. Come together by the Beatles.
2: Well, of course it is. Look at you. That's awesome.
3: Thank you.
2: All right, so you've got $100.
3: Yes.
2: Jill. $100 doesn't buy you a lot of liquor, even in Alberta.
3: I know.
2: I think you need to go for $200.
3: Yeah, I agree. Yes, please.
2: We agree. All right, here we go. For $200, Jill Solly and her friend Karen. You think that's funny? Her friend
3: Karen.
2: Your co-worker Karen.
3: Yeah.
2: Name that tune.
3: I still haven't found what I'm looking for by U2.
2: I think you're correct. You still haven't found, but you've got the...
3: Yay.
2: Got the song right.
3: Yeah.
2: All right. Karen? Jill? Karen, are you there?
3: Karen's here. Yep. Here. I'll get her to say yes. I have to walk back there.
2: That's
4: Karen,
2: good.
4: Are you here? Yes, I'm here.
2: Good, yep. Good. You're both there. Now, you're playing exactly right, because some people, when they have help, they stand by the help. And then that doesn't work because you get that rah, rah, rah, rah feedback thing, right? No, you're playing very, very well. You guys know what you're
3: doing. Thank you. I'm pacing, so yeah. I'm pacing, she's sitting, yeah.
2: Oh, this is good. This is good. Yeah. So you've got $200. The big question, do you want to go for $400?
3: Yes, please.
2: Like, that's a few cases of wine from Alberta.
3: I know.
2: All right. Here we go.
3: Okay.
2: For $400, Jill, Karen, the amazing duo from the city of Regina. Name that tune.
3: Ooh. Pour Some Sugar on Me, Def Leppard.
2: Oh, my goodness. Oh, my goodness. Pour some sugar on, because your guys are hot.
3: I know.
2: That sugar would caramelize right now if it got poured on you. All right, you've got $400. Now, have you ever played Jack's Double or Nothing Name That Tune before, Jill?
3: Yeah, I did, and we lost it at this point.
2: Oh, no, no. Hopefully there's no PTSD.
3: Yeah, I don't know. What should I do?
2: I don't know. Ask Karen. She seems to know everything.
3: Yeah, I gotta walk back to
2: Walk back to Karen. Okay. Let's go talk to Karen. Karen!
3: Karen, we gotta talk to you.
2: What are we gonna do?
3: Are we gonna play? What are we gonna do?
4: We're gonna play.
3: Okay, we're gonna do it.
2: We're gonna do it. Okay.
3: Hello?
2: We're gonna do it. Yeah. We're going to do it. Who's that?
3: That's our caretaker, Jason.
2: Oh, Jason, the caretaker. Well, tell him to jump in with Karen. Do they get along?
3: He's standing with Karen. I got to walk. Oh, we're on Name That Tune with Jack FM.
2: We'll just wait. It's fine.
3: Yeah.
2: Do you want to go through the super serious rules again for Jason, or can we just carry on?
3: No, we can carry on.
2: Okay, good. Here we go. I'm so worried for you.
3: Oh.
2: For $800, Jill, Karen, and caretaker Jason from the city.
3: Yep.
2: Name that tune.
3: Yeah, we just need a second.
2: Okay.
3: 80 seconds.
2: I'm giving you the seconds. I'm going to sip a coffee. You know, I'm going to sip a coffee. Coffee.
3: Hang on one second.
2: Okay.
3: This is PTSD now.
2: Yes, this is it's happening. It's happening again. No, listen. Focus. What did you hear?
3: I heard Hot Blooded, but I don't know.
2: You heard the wrong song, if that's what you heard.
3: Okay. That's the wrong song. Okay. Yep. We don't want to go with that.
2: No.
3: Hot Blooded is not the right.
2: No.
3: Okay. We can't play it one time.
2: Oh. It would be an Easter miracle at this point.
3: Hey, well, please. You're the best if you could.
2: And that's now I'm in trouble. Like now there's people walking in the door with their hands in the air, pantomiming, what are you doing?
3: Let the good times roll by the cars?
2: You got it! Oh, you got it, but I really cheated. Like I'm going to have a lot of explaining to do. But it's Easter.
3: Yay!
2: And you did so well up to this point. Now, Jill, Karen, and caretaker Jason, might I suggest you take the money and run?
3: Yeah, we're going to go.
2: Yeah, I think so. I have some explaining to do. That's fine. This may come off my paycheck. I don't mind. Hey, I'm happy you guys won. Are you happy?
3: Thank you. Yeah, we are so happy. Thank you.
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1: Action, sewer, and drain. 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
4: 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I dig that. 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Oh, drinking and driving. 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So, you want the top bunk or the bottom bunk? Me too.
5: 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Maybe let a friend drive.
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1: It's time to get in that holiday spirit. 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Jeffrey Strakers, A Very Prairie Christmas. I remember the time. 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
1: Hey, how are you guys?
2: Good. Who's this?
1: This is Sean.
3: Is this Farmer Sean?
1: Yes, it is.
2: Oh. Squeezing teats all by himself. But he's nowhere near the barn.
4: Wait, what? What does that mean?
1: Is this like self-care?
4: Okay, you know what? I'm sorry, Farmer Sean. What were you calling us about?
1: Things that kind of fall by the wayside when you get busy.
2: Oh, yeah, well, yeah. Like teat squeezing. You can't do that, right? As a dairy farmer, you got to be there. Like, there's the pop or something, right?
1: Well, the cows. Like, have you ever been driving down the road and just see a cow explode?
4: All the time.
2: It happens all the time back home.
1: That's what's going on. She wasn't milked that morning.
4: Yeah. They're like an Instapot. Always release the steam valve. So what's that thing that falls behind because you're so fall busy?
1: Opening mail.
2: Oh, yeah. Especially the ones from Farm Credit.
1: Yeah. There's lots of final notices for some reason.
2: Well, if that's the final notice, then I won't need to open that one.
1: I know. I just opened one. It was a equity check for $16.
2: Equity?
1: Yeah.
2: Like in what?
1: Like the co-op.
2: Oh, you got your equity check.
4: That's nice.
2: I'm always very excited about those equity and you get your membership back for whatever membership you're a part of. And then you're always like, it's like, and then you open it up and it's like $16.
1: Yeah.
2: I did so many things on OnlyFans for $16.
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2: This is Shannon. How are you guys doing?
3: We're okay, Shannon. What's the story?
2: Well, let's just talk about 5 loads of laundry that I got sitting in my room waiting to be washed because I just don't have time to do anything.
3: Oh, it's because you've gotten fall busy.
4: Mm-hmm.
2: Extremely fall busy with 2 jobs and teenagers.
4: Oh, so you're probably, at least, like, if you do laundry, you're probably starting with theirs.
2: I make them do their own because I don't have time to do that either.
4: Oh, good.
3: Yeah, kids should do their own laundry.
4: Yeah.
3: One of my problems that I have, I don't know how to fold clothes.
4: Mm.
3: And it's not that I don't want to fold clothes. I don't know how to fold clothes. And I have actually talked to ChatGPT about this and asked, please show me an easy way to fold clothes. I can't do it.
4: Yeah.
3: Because look at clothes. Look at clothes.
4: Look at a shirt,
3: for example.
4: Yeah.
3: It's open on both ends.
4: You might as well try to fold a piece of broccoli, you know? How the hell do you even do it?
2: Do what I do, guys. You live out of the basket. The clothes never make it to the drawer.
4: Right.
2: I have one dirty clothes basket, and then I've got multiple clean ones.
3: Can I suggest that we make it fashionable to just buy a series of hampers?
4: Yeah.
3: Get rid of all of your closets and all of your cabinets for clothes. Well, drawers. That's the one. And get rid of all of those and just have 3 baskets, underwear and socks, shirts, and pants. And then 1 dirty basket on the other side of the room.
4: Why stop at 4? I want it to look like a driving range. Just buckets everywhere.
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1: Sid the Beard, how are you?
2: Just thinking about these horrible collaborations that people could come up with.
3: Oh, God.
2: I think I might have one that might exist, actually. Like, I mean, you know, Instagram and Reels and all these things, they have horrible stuff. And right. I know that people, like, would probably mix something like Monster Energy drink with, like, the leftover hot dog water.
1: Wait.
3: Wiener water energy drink?
2: Well, I mean, you're always seeing people do stuff horrible with, you know, hot dog wiener water.
1: Yeah.
3: Okay.
2: Just waiting for the next time where they just want more energy to go with it.
1: Hear me out. Oscar Mayer Monster Energy Drink. I can see the can now.
3: Oh, my God. You know, okay, wait. I saw someone on Reddit the other day make a Caesar, like the Caesar drink.
1: Yeah.
3: Like vodka, clamato juice.
1: Yeah.
3: And use wiener water.
1: It would have a lot of electrolytes. Like, there is something.
3: Oh, no, it's not supposed. It's the boilings.
1: It's meat Gatorade. Wrap your mind around it.
2: I got to tell you guys, at first, I really thought this would be a funny conversation, but I think I need to go throw up.
1: You regret calling us? Cool.
0: Wake up! Waking up with

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1: Well, it's the Twyla, Sherry, and Woody show.
2: Hey, Twyla.
1: Hi. How's it going?
2: That was very nice, and it was very nice and to the point. What's going on?
1: I figured that I need to speak out about these little things.
2: Oh. Are they small good things, or are they small bad things?
1: Oh, no, this is a small good thing.
2: Okay.
1: Nothing like getting ready for the beginning of the work week to have a Sunday afternoon rub down with some bamboo in a nice massage. That was wonderful.
2: A bamboo massage?
1: Yeah.
2: How do you bamboo massage?
1: I've never been to one, so when I went, they actually take bamboo, like it's heated, and then they rub your body with oil, and then they use the bamboo stick and they like rub it on you in places that need that extra rubbing.
3: Like, whoa. Is this at a place with a marked sign?
1: Yeah, no.
2: No, it was in a back alley behind a Flying J's, Sherry. Of course, it's in a reputable establishment.
1: Yes, yeah, exactly.
2: Because those other places, they wouldn't go to all the effort of.
1: It's just wham, bam, and thank you.
2: Yes, there's no
3: right? Empty Pepsi bottle, not bamboo. Yeah.
1: They actually have a mallet that they hit you with, too. Like,
2: they hit you with a
3: mallet?
1: It's a mallet, and then they have a bamboo, like, roundy thing. I don't know, and they tap, tap, tap.
2: Wow.
1: That's all the tension in your body. Oh, my. Like, it was amazing. I will go back.
2: I've never, ever heard of that.
1: Goodness. Well, you should look up bamboo massage.
2: I'm not allowed to look. Well, I'm not allowed to Google anything massage at work anymore.
1: Wait until you get home, then.
3: Anymore. The keyword there was anymore.
1: I know, right?
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1: Hey, who's this?
2: Billy from Bigger.
3: Hey.
2: Oh, I hear you guys are talking about lunches, and when I was growing up, let me tell you what I had in my lunch.
1: Okay.
2: There were days where, well, we didn't have enough lunch meat to last the whole week. So come Thursday, Friday, what we'd have is it would be a bun with lettuce and cheese whiz. And let me tell you, that cheese whiz was awfully melty by the time it got to lunchtime.
1: Right.
2: And the lettuce was soggy, which would come sliding out when you took your first bite. The worst lunch ever.
1: Mush sandwiches.
3: If there was even a bit of moisture on those lettuce leaves, like if they were freshly washed, that cheese whiz was toast. It disintegrated.
2: That's right. Yeah, it turned a funny color.
1: One time during the summer holidays, I was watching Dini Pedi with my mom. Remember,
3: wow.
1: she was a helicopter pilot. Remember, she had a show on TTV, Dini Pedi Show.
3: The
1: Dini Pedi Show said that you should, as a good mom, build the sandwich in Ziploc bags and then have the child construct the sandwich at school. And that way, you got the lettuce separate from the tomato, separate from the bread. You have a far fresher sandwich when you get to school. And I turned to my
2: mom. I don't think my parents got the memo.
1: No, well, I turned to my mom and said, that's totally would be great. I'd have lettuce on sandwiches if you did that, Mom. And she's like, well, I'm going to try that. One day. She did it one day. And she said, this is too much damn work.
2: Yeah, what are you, royalty?
1: Eat your soggy sandwich and shut your mouth.
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2: 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That was a nice breath. Here we go. For $50, Corey Gambler, name that tune.
3: Richer man.
4: David Bowie, Changes?
2: You got it. That's excellent. I mean, we did play the part of the song where he says the name of the song, which is... thank you, judges, for that moment. All right, so you got $50. Now, Corey, I think you have a great amount of confidence. You never even hesitated. You just got that. So I think we should keep going.
4: Okay.
2: All right. Don't take it. Don't take my word for it. I'm not allowed to help, but are you ready?
4: Yeah.
2: For $100, Corey Gambler from Fox Valley Counseling Services. Name... that tune.
4: Oh, I know that one. It's Running with the Devil by Van Halen.
2: Yes, you've got that right. You're rolling, man. You're rolling. You're really rolling. You haven't even had to ask for any help at all. Are you nervous? Like, I mean, this seems to be a natural thing for you.
4: I listen to you every morning, so I kind of get to know the tunes here. So.
2: Oh, all right. Well, big question. You have $100. Do you want to chance it all on clip number 3?
4: Right now, I think I'm going to take the money.
2: Really?
4: Yeah.
2: Really?
4: Yeah.
2: You are a safe human being. All right. Well, let's do this. Let's just get $100. From Fox Valley Counseling Services, very, very conservative play. I won't lie. But you've got $100. That's pretty cool.
4: Yeah.
2: But let's see if you could have got $200. This is the part that's sometimes hard for people to swallow when they get it. Are you ready?
4: Yeah.
2: This would have been your $200 clip.
4: It sounds familiar.
2: Yeah. That's a tricky one, though. The judges, those judges, you know, I tell you. Anything at all. What's that?
4: Facebook now. I'm getting a lot of help on Facebook now.
2: Oh, yes. The Facebook people. Now they help. Sorry. What are they saying?
4: They're saying the police. Everything she does is magic.
2: You see, that would have been correct. Okay, you have 100. You could have had 200. That's not that big of a jump. But could you have had $400? This is the part where you might have to do some counseling service on yourself.
4: Yeah.
2: Okay, here's the $400 clip. You ready, Corey?
4: Yeah.
2: Here it is.
4: Oh, man.
2: That would have probably stumped you. There's a lot of songs with woo-hoo in them, you know.
4: I recognize that.
2: Yeah, the tune. Woo-hoo.
4: It almost sounds like Hall & Oates, I'm thinking.
2: It is Hall & Oates. That would have been Hall & Oates. You make my dreams come true. I think that's where we would have ended.
4: Yeah.
2: But you know what, Corey? You got $100. That's exciting.
4: Thank you.
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11: But I'm not dressed for gardening.
12: It's called harvesting, straight guy. 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
2: Okay, parents have officially survived just about a full month of making school lunches, Woody.
3: Yeah.
2: I imagine it gets pretty tedious for moms and dads, but for kids, God, think back to the excitement of being a kid. Like 12 o'clock bell rings and you open that lunch kit to see what's in there.
3: And I would open up my crisp backpack to expose a crisp brown bag lunch. And I would open up that crisp brown bag lunch to expose a sandwich. A sandwich made with all the best intentions. A sandwich made with only the freshest ingredients. On brown bread.
2: Oh, dear God,
3: all
2: no.
3: The town kids got white bread. Texas toast, even. And I had the brown bread. It didn't matter what you put in brown bread, Sherry. It all tasted like healthy.
2: Yeah, brown bread is for adult sadness,
3: yes.
2: Not for a kid.
3: Yes.
2: Oh, God. Well, you know what? Let's add brown bread sandwiches to our Sherry and Woody brown bag bingo card. They can go along with my thermos full of Alphagettis that always leaked.
3: Oh,
2: why
3: yeah.
2: didn't the thermoses that came with the lunch boxes hold any liquid?
3: I think they worked. It's the fact that we dropped them.
2: Oh, right.
3: You wouldn't just place that lunch kit on the counter nicely when you got home. You sort of threw it.
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0: Mornings with Sherry and Woody.

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1: Hey, Christiane, what's happening?
2: Well, things that you just forget.
1: Yeah, like your mental block.
3: Yeah.
2: I, for the life of me, have being a singer, I actually always forget words of songs.
3: Yes.
1: Okay.
3: No. I often admire people that sing, like, publicly. Well, I suppose privately, because I'd never see them.
1: Right.
3: But no, the people that sing in public, you gotta, if you don't have the words in front of you, how do you know it?
2: Well, you gotta either, you know, fake it till you make it, so you can add some la-la-las and some hums, or else I've often just added random words. I have respected the language, though, so if I'm singing in English, I will just throw in random English words. So,
1: that's probably for the best. Don't throw in a random German here and there.
3: Happy birthday, schnell, schnell.

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1: Hey, who's this?
2: This is Dave.
1: What's going on, Dave?
3: Dave.
2: So, I'm from BC, and I went to a private school in Edmonton.
1: Okay.
2: One day, I brought this jar of live oysters, and of course, everybody goes, hey, aren't you a little old to be show and tell? Oh, no, it's my lunch. I go, what? My lunch. And sure enough, called the clock, grabbed a screwdriver, started cutting the oysters, and four girls that were in my class hightailed it to the bathroom. And, yeah, that was my lunch.
1: So you didn't have a brown bag. You had a quart. What do you bring oysters
3: in? A pail.
2: A jar.
3: Just a jar.
1: Just a jar, like a mason jar.
2: Exactly.
1: And did you just go out in the morning and get them? Like, how do you keep oysters alive?
2: They had a bunch of live oysters that were sent to me.
1: Oh, like a care package from home.
3: Okay. I see. Well, I don't think we had that on our brown bag bingo yesterday. Oysters in
1: the jar. That's a rare one. Now, out of all the things your parents from BC couldn't have sent you, like some smoked salmon and capers with some cream cheese. Mm. Now, that might be nice.
2: No, that was boring.
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1: This is Debbie.
2: Hey, Deborah. Can I call you Deborah?
1: Oh, why not? Well, that's what my mom used to call me when she was mad.
2: Oh, okay. I don't want to bring. I don't want to bring back any of those memories.
1: No.
3: Hey, Deb. We've been talking about the thing that we have a mental block. We just can't seem to remember to do this one thing. What is it for you?
1: For me, it's just going downstairs to get something. I get almost to the second last step, and poof, I forgot what I was going down for.
2: I know. This is a real problem for me, too.
1: Oh, thank God it's not just me.
2: No, it's not just I'll walk into the kitchen and I'll be like, what am I doing? And then I'll go, God, I got to get going. I'll get to the truck. Oh, I was getting my keys. I'll go back into the kitchen. What am I doing? I'll sometimes yo-yo between my truck and kitchen 6-7 times.
1: I do that, too. I'm going down the steps and I just get down there and I walk into the basement. I'm thinking, what did I come down for?
3: It's like your last step, Deb, has one of those things from Men in Black. Poof, memory gone.
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2: Yes, Gigi, how are you guys?
3: Hey, Gigi! What's going down? Gigi!
2: Anyways.
4: What's going on?
2: Well, I don't have a mental block for forgetting things, but I usually have about 8 or 9 packages of Twizzlers in my cupboard because I keep forgetting that I already bought some, so I keep buying them.
3: Oh, yeah. The perpetual buy. I have that. I have a real problem with peanut butter.
4: I was just going to say peanut butter. I've been stockpiling accidentally.
3: Yeah, one time I went one day without peanut butter, and I can tell you I'm like a squirrel with a nut.
2: Exactly. My ex, we ran out of Twizzlers once, and then from then on, it was like, better buy some Twizzlers. So,
4: yeah.
2: I have about 6 or 7 packages in my cupboard.
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1: Hey, who's this?
2: This is Jill.
1: Sherry, it's Jill.
3: Hey, Jill, what's going on?
2: Hi, Sherry. Nothing. I'm on holidays.
1: Oh, why are you up?
3: Really?
2: Got stuff to do.
1: Oh, well, a woman on a mission.
3: Now, do you remember the stuff you have to do? Because we've been talking about the things we have mental blocks. We just can't remember.
2: Yes, because I have about 10 lists of things that need to get done.
1: Oh, you're a list maker, are you?
2: I love lists.
1: Lists are good, but then I lose the lists.
3: So what doesn't the list help you with?
2: I have two little Maltese puppies that I will let outside.
1: Right.
2: And I actually have to set a timer to remember to let them in the house.
3: Oh, no.
1: Oh, no.
2: I will forget them outside. It is awful.
1: Oh, my. That can be really dangerous because a big enough bird can carry away a Maltese dog.
2: Yes, and if it's a little cold out.
1: Right.
2: Good.
3: Oh, I'm thinking like a big bald eagle poster by the back door just to remind you.
1: Oh, man. They don't bark?
2: No, they just sit there.
1: Wow, that's a pretty damn good dog. If I don't let my Labrador Retriever in about 5 minutes, he's just going to jump through the window.
0: Wake up! Waking up with Sherry and Woody. 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
1: Good morning, it's Buzz Elliott on your Sunday Morning Oldies, the heart and soul of rock and roll. Top up that coffee, turn up your radio. We got great tunes on the way for the Turtles, Elvis, The Doors, The Killer, Jerry Lee Lewis, and we're celebrating a birthday this morning.

0: Jeffrey Checker, who turned 85 yesterday. Jeffrey was born Ernest Evans. And the story goes that he got his stage name thanks to Dick Clark's wife, Barbara. Now, Ernest was already nicknamed Chubby, but when Barbara heard him sing, she was impressed. But she didn't feel that Chubby Evans had enough of a ring to it. She suggested he change his name as a tongue-in-cheek tribute to Fats Domino. So he became Chubby Checker. Pretty clever. The King of the Twist turned 85 yesterday, and we've got more from Chubby coming up later this morning. Sunday morning oldies.
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0: your Sunday morning oldies with Buzz Elliott.
1: Let's head to 1966. The Beach Boys were making waves, and Brian Wilson was spending more and more time in the studio experimenting with sounds and arrangements for an album that would eventually be regarded as one of the greatest collections of pop music ever made. That album? Bad Sound.
2: Here's how I want to do it. Take it, it's like this. Boom! 2, 3, 4, bottom! Okay? First beat on the last bar of the intro, you'll go boom, 2, 3, 4, bop, bop, and then start the song, all right?
1: Now, among those remarkable Brian Wilson compositions, there was one cover song of the album, Sloop John B., which was based on an old Bohemian folk song.
3: I snap the John B. sails, see how the mainsail set.
1: Was brought to Brian's attention by the Beach Boys rhythm guitar player, Al Jardine, who was a big folk music fan and thought the Beach Boys could do something interesting with it.
4: Here's a story about Sloop John B. Al Jardine came to me. He said, would you like to try to do Sloop John B. in a Beach Boys style? And he played the Kingston Trio's version, and I took down the chords of the song, and I went into my piano room and wrote an arrangement of it. Just like that. I said, I love it, Al, I love it. He goes, I can't wait to hear it. And he goes in the studio and goes, Brian, you've done it again.

That landmark album has been newly mixed by Giles Martin and Sam Okol and expanded with a treasure trove of previously unreleased session recordings, demos, and early takes, letting us listen in as the Beatles actually built these songs.

0: first released in December of 1965, Rubber Soul marked a huge turning point for the Beatles. Think about the year they just had. John, Paul, George, and Ringo had conquered the world, made another movie, received their MBEs, and played that record-breaking concert for more than 55,000 fans at Shea Stadium. But instead of simply making another collection of catchy Beatlemania hits, the band started looking forward. Recording in just 4 hectic weeks during October and November of 1965, Rubber Soul found the Beatles becoming more adventurous as songwriters and using the recording studio in new ways, experimenting with different instruments, sounds, and subject matter.
1: Rubber Soul really was a matter of having all experienced the recording studio, having grown musically as well, but mainly having experienced the studio and knowing the possibilities.
0: Suddenly you had songs like Norwegian Wood, Nowhere Man, In My Life, and Michelle. Rubber Soul helped change the idea of what a pop album could be. Not simply a collection of singles and filler, but an album you wanted to experience from beginning to end. And it pointed directly toward the incredible experimentation that would follow on Revolver and Sgt. Pepper. We're going to dig into Rubber Soul this morning, and let's start with the song that closed side one of the original British album. Largely written by Paul, with a little help from John and even a touch of French.
2: I happened to have a very good friend of mine, and his wife was a French teacher. And I'd say to her, you know, look, can you go help me here? I'm thinking of like Michelle, I like the name. I said, you know, what French words will rhyme with that? She said, ma belle? I go, yeah, that's good.
0: From Rubber Soul, the Beatles, and Michelle.

0: On Friday, Beatles fans finally got to dive in on the re-release of Rubber Soul, including several unreleased tracks and demos, including the very first take of that song.
1: Michelle, take one.
2: One, two, three, four.

0: new Rubber Soul has been remixed in stereo and Dolby Atmos. It's available in several CD and vinyl variations, a new listening experience for what many consider one of the greatest albums of all time. Rubber Soul originally released December 3rd, 1965. And that album marked a real turning point for the Fab Four. Up to this point, the Beatles were pop superstars. The lovable Mop Tops cranking out hit singles like Help and She Loves You. But Rubber Soul changed everything.
1: We always wanted every single record to have a different sound. We never wanted to get trapped in this The Mersey beat.
0: The Beatles stopped chasing the charts and started chasing ideas. The entire album was recorded in just 4 weeks at Abbey Road. An incredibly short time considering how different it sounded. The guys were experimenting with new instruments, richer harmonies, more personal, introspective lyrics. You can hear Bob Dylan's influence.
2: Other people were starting to arrive on the scene that were a little bit influential. And I don't know really whether we've been influenced. I think Dylan was starting to influence us quite heavily at that point.
3: When it got sort of contemporary, as it were, even if it was contemporary influence, I think Rubber Soul was about when it started happening.
0: And in turn, Rubber Soul would go on to inspire everyone from the Byrds to Brian Wilson and the Beach Boys' Pet Sounds.
4: Well, the Beatles were probably my favorite group. I really liked them a lot with Rubber Soul. One of my buddies brought it over and played it for me. I said, I can't believe this album, you know? He kept playing and playing. I said, wow! I couldn't believe it. That made me write the Pet Sounds album.
0: The title Rubber Soul came from Paul McCartney's expression for a musician with rubber soul, flexible and always stretching. And that's what this record was. The Beatles stretching beyond pop into art. And we've got more Rubber Soul coming up as we celebrate the re-release of that iconic album.
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0: We're about to spin one of the King's biggest hits, and lyrically this Elvis song made a lot of sense in 1962, but in 2026, the lyrics to Return to Sender may not make a lot of sense to the younger generations. What exactly does Return to Sender mean? Well, kids, before email, texting, messenger, and DMs, if you wanted to send somebody a message, you actually wrote words on a piece of paper, folded it up, put it in an envelope, bought a stamp, dropped it in the mailbox, and then you waited. Eventually, a mail carrier delivered it to the other person's house. And if for some reason it couldn't be delivered, wrong address, moved away, maybe refused, then that envelope would come all the way back with those dreaded words stamped across it, Return to Sender. Which gave Elvis a pretty clever way to describe a relationship that's definitely over. He keeps sending his girl letters, and she keeps sending them right back. This one came from Elvis's 1962 movie Girls, Girls, Girls, and became another monster hit. Number 2 in the U.S. and number 1 in Britain. Long before there was ghosting, there was Return to Sender.

make you move me. But I wanna know for sure.

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1: We're celebrating Chubby Checker's 85th birthday this morning, and it's hard to overstate the impact that this guy had on popular culture. Before Chubby, teenagers generally danced with a partner. Then came the twist. Suddenly, you didn't have to hold anybody, touch anybody, or even have a partner. You could just stand there on the dance floor all by yourself.
2: It's simple, it's easy to do, and it has a beat.
1: And that simple change helped revolutionize the dance floor. Now, it took a surprisingly long time, but in 2025, Chubby Checker finally inducted into the Rock and Roll Hall of Fame. Recognition of an influence that stretched far beyond the records themselves.
3: I am so thankful. I appreciate it. And I can't say how wonderful it is that this has happened to me and I'm alive to enjoy it.
1: Once the twist became a phenomenon, everybody wanted a piece of it. There was Twist in the Night Away, Twist and Shout, Tequila Twist, Twist and Postman, even Elvin and the Chipmunks got in on the action.

0: In 1962 alone, there were more than two dozen Twist-related records hitting the charts. And Chubby himself certainly wasn't going to miss out. He twisted slowly with Slow Twistin', created a Twist sequel with Let's Twist Again, and even took the twist on a trip around the States with Twistin' USA. Happy birthday, Chubby.
1: Here is Chubby Checker, the inventor of the twist. Let's have a wonderful hand for him.

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0: the summer of love, the Turtles, and Happy Together. World famous Sunday morning oldie show. It's Buzz Elliott. Good morning. Thanks for tuning in. We've got more Chubby Checker coming up as the King of the Twist turns 85. And up next, a song inspired by Winnie the Pooh.
1: And I looked at that thing and said, Winnie the Pooh and the Pooh Bear. He's a Pooh Bear. Winnie and the Pooh Bear. Winnie and the Pooh Bears. Well, Willie and the Pooh Bear. Willie and the Poor Boys.
0: Sunday morning oldies, back in a flash.
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0: By the end of 1969, Creedence Clearwater Revival were absolutely on fire. Incredibly, CCR released three albums in that 1 year. Bayou Country, Green River, and Willie and the Poor Boys. Loaded with hits like Proud Mary, Bad Moon Rising, Green River, and Down on the Corner. Now, Willie and the Poor Boys was built partly around the idea of an old-fashioned street corner jug band playing homemade instruments and making music for anybody who happened to walk by. And John Fogerty came up with that name, Willie and the Poor Boys, from a pretty unlikely place, Winnie the Pooh.
1: There was an ad in the newspaper with a Disney ad. I don't know if it was a re-release of the movie or what. It was called a Super Pooh Package. And I looked at that thing and I said, Winnie the Pooh and the Pooh Bear. It's a Pooh Bear. Winnie and the Pooh Bear. Winnie and the Pooh Bear. Well, Willie and the Pooh Bear. Willie and the Poor Boys.

0: Well, let's spin one of the wildest and most controversial of the first generation of rockers, the killer Jerry Lee Lewis. His life was almost as wild as his piano playing. There were fights, booze, arrests, multiple marriages, and of course the scandal that nearly destroyed his career when it was revealed he'd married his 13-year-old cousin, once removed, Myra Gail Brown. And then there were the guns. In 1976, Jerry Lee was fooling around with a gun in his office when he fired a shot through a door and accidentally hit his bass player, Butch Owens, in the chest. Owens survived. And later that same year, Jerry showed up outside Elvis Presley's Graceland in the middle of the night, intoxicated, with a loaded pistol sitting in the dashboard of his Rolls Royce. Graceland security called the police, and Jerry Lee was arrested at the gates. The killer insisted he wasn't there to hurt Elvis, he just wanted to see him.
1: 2 o'clock in the morning, and I admit the truth about it, I was drinking a lot of champagne at night. I don't like champagne. It made me a little wild, And it was kind of funny to me,
0: Wild, unpredictable, dangerous, and absolutely electrifying beyond a piano, there was only one killer.
2: His name is Jerry Lee Lewis.

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1: Welcome to your Sunday Morning Oldies. Buzz Elliott. Hey, we're having a blast this morning with fun tunes from Buddy Holly, Neil Diamond, and the Dave Clark Five. We're also saluting the King of the Twist.
2: Come on, baby!
1: Chubby Checker turned 85 yesterday. Chubby's version of the twist was such a phenomenon and went to number one twice in two separate chart runs. And Chubby wasn't about to stop twisting while America was still dancing.
3: And I realized, hey, you have something that you're famous for. You want to take that and make the most out of that. And I did.
1: There was Slow Twistin', Twistin' USA, and in 1961, a sequel that basically said, hey, remember that dance everybody went crazy for? Let's do it again. The good idea, Let's Twist Again, became another top 10 hit and earned Chubby a Grammy for Best Rock and Roll Recording.
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0: King of the Twist just turned 85 yesterday, and Chubby's impact in pop culture was enormous as the Twist became the biggest dance sensation of all time. Just ask Dick Clark.
1: All over the world, everybody suddenly embraced it, so it was the first time in history that several generations embraced rock and roll music simultaneously.
0: Chubby Checker is still twisting today, and we've got more from Chubby coming up.
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1: Hey, let's take a look at your top five from this week in 1964. What a year to be a teenager. Beatlemania had invaded North America. Earlier that year, more than 70 million people watched the Beatles on the Ed Sullivan Show.
2: Ladies and gentlemen, the Beatles!
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3: Are you a mod or a rocker?
4: No, I'm a mocker.
1: Television was changing too. Gilligan's Island had premiered, Bewitched was brand new, and Bonanza was the biggest show on television. The Munsters and the Addams Family were also brand new shows that fall.
5: $20 per pound of flesh?
6: Sounds fine to me.
5: It does?
6: Yeah, you should go into butcher shop and see the prices they're getting.
1: At the movie theaters, Julie Andrews was practically perfect in Mary Poppins, while Sean Connery's latest James Bond adventure, Goldfinger, was becoming one of the year's biggest films.
7: Do you expect me to talk?
8: No, Mr. Bond, I expect you to die.
1: Kids were playing with Barbie, and 1964 introduced a completely new kind of toy for boys, G.I. Joe. But Hasbro didn't dare call him a doll. He was an action figure.
9: G.I. Joe, G.I. Joe, fighting man from head to toe, on the land, on the sea, in the air.
10: G.I. Joe, attack!
1: In sports, a brash 22-year-old named Cassius Clay had shocked the world earlier that year by defeating Sonny Liston for the heavyweight championship. And right around this weekend in 64, the best athletes were preparing to head to Japan for the Tokyo Olympics. And on your radio, your top five looked like this. At number five, 2 minutes of teenage heartbreak with Crashing Waves, Seagulls, and plenty of drama. The Shangri-Las with Remember Walking in the Sand.
11: Oh, no.

And the number one song this week in 1964, one of the most recognizable guitar riffs in rock and roll. It's Pretty Woman from Roy Orbison. Spending its second week at number one, it would become one of the biggest records of the entire year.

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1: Well, this past Friday was a day a lot of Beatle fans have been waiting for, the release of a brand new edition of Rubber Soul.

0: Originally released December 3rd, 1965, the landmark album has been newly mixed by Giles Martin and Sam Okel, expanded with previously unreleased session recordings, demos, and early takes.
1: 1, 2, 3, 1, 2, 3.
0: And Rubber Soul really was a turning point. This is where the Beatles increasingly began thinking beyond simply making hit records and started exploring what an album could be. Just listen to how far they traveled in less than 3 years. They've gone from Love Me Do and I Want to Hold Your Hands to songs about identity, isolation, complicated relationships, and self-doubt.
2: Our whole attitude was changing. We'd grown up a little. I think Grass was really influential in a lot of our changes, especially with the writers.
0: And lyrically, maybe no song illustrates that growth better than Nowhere Man, one of John Lennon's first Beatles compositions to have absolutely nothing to do with romance. John said he'd been struggling for hours to write something, then finally gave up and lay down. And suddenly the whole idea appeared. He's a real nowhere man sitting in his nowhere land. Lennon later admitted that he was the nowhere man. And then there was the experimentation with sound, too. On this one, John and George wanted those electric guitars to be brighter and more trebly than anything they'd recorded before. Add those beautiful John, Paul, and George three-part harmonies, and you've got one of the defining sounds of Rubber Soul. But according to McCartney, producing all of that on stage wasn't quite so easy.
3: The hard stuff was the complicated harmonies. Yeah, it was hard to do them live on stage. Like, for instance, Nowhere Man, that kind of thing.
1: That was good. Nowhere Man was okay, wasn't it?
3: It was hard, though. It was okay, but it was hard.

0: Nowhere Man for the Beatles' Rubber Soul. That album was a turning point, not just for the Beatles, but for pop music itself. Suddenly, albums weren't just collections of singles, they were cohesive works of art. The sound was more mature, the songwriting deeper, and even the album cover reflected that. And that slightly stretched cover photo taken by Robert Freeman happened by accident. Paul McCartney.
1: The cover where we look stretched, the photo stretched. The photographer was Bob Freeman, and he'd taken some pictures around at John's house in Weybridge. And we just had our new gear on, the polo necks, and we did straight mugshots, four of us all posing. So he was showing us, he had a little carousel of slides, and he had a piece of cardboard stuck up on a little chair that was album cover size, and he was projecting the photographs exactly onto it, because you can imagine exactly how it would look then as an album cover. It's just kind of a good way to do it. But just as we'd just chosen the photo, we said, well, that one looks good, and we all liked ourselves in one particular shot. It was just winding up when the card it was on just fell backwards a little bit, and it elongated the photo, and it stretched, and we went, can we have that? Can you do it like that? He said, well, yeah, I can print it like that. I said, yeah, that's it, Rubber Soul.
0: We've got more Rubber Soul tracks on the way as we celebrated the remixed, remastered, re-release of Rubber Soul, which dropped on Friday. That collection packed with unheard gems, studio sessions, and unreleased demos. Beatles fans are going to love it. Sunday morning oldies back in a flash.

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15: Throughout their careers, legends like Chuck Berry, Buddy Holly, The Beatles, and even Elvis Presley were all asked some version of the same question. Just how long is this rock and roll fad going to last?
16: In 1956, when I first started out, I was hearing the same thing, that rock and roll is dead, is dying out. I'm not saying that it won't die out because it may be dead tomorrow completely. I don't know. I wish I did know.
15: In the 1950s, plenty of adults were convinced this noisy new music the kids were listening to would eventually disappear. They thought Elvis was a passing craze, rock and roll would run its course, and everybody would move on to something else. Well, 70 years later, they're still waiting. Rock and roll survived, and those old records never went away. And every Sunday morning, you and I are still cranking them up.
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0: oldies.
1: Happy birthday to Chubby Checker, the king of the twist, turned 85 yesterday. Chubby turned the twist into a worldwide phenomenon.
2: Come on, baby.
1: But he certainly didn't stop at twisting. If there was a new dance craze, Chubby was ready with a record. He sang about the Hucklebuck, the Pony, the Mess Around, and the Limbo. And in 1961, believe it or not, he scored a top 10 hit with a dance called The Fly. So how do you do the fly? That's pretty simple. You bend your elbows, flap your arms like wings, bounce your knees, and maybe bob your head around a little too. Did it look ridiculous? Yeah, but that was half the fun. And in 1961, people bought enough copies of The Fly to take it all the way to number 7. So, spread those wings and let's...

0: Hi, Boz. This is Sophie calling from Charlottetown.
1: I'm Vince calling from Moose Jaw.
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0: Dave, Mike, Peter, and Mickey, the Monkees. Not your stepping stone. Another top 20 hit for the guys. Mickey Dolenz is the last surviving monkey, and he's still out there touring and carrying on the monkey's legacy. And Mickey says that part of the secret to the success of their classic TV show was that the characters were so relatable. Despite the screaming fans, the Beatlemania-style craziness surrounding them, on the show, the monkeys were basically losers. Four struggling musicians desperately trying to become successful. As Mickey puts it, they wanted to be the Beatles, but they never quite made it.
1: It's important to note that on the Monkees television show, we never made it. It was the struggle for success that was important, and I think helped endeared it to all these kids around the world. But we never made it on the show, which does, of course, beg the question of how we could afford a Malibu beach house.
0: It's Buzz Elliott with Fats Domino and Neil Diamond still ahead. Plus, Chevy Checker as we celebrate the King of the Twist turning 85. 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
0: When we talk about Buddy Holly today, we put him alongside Elvis, Chuck Berry, and Little Richard as one of the architects of rock and roll. Think about how little time he actually had. That'll Be the Day broke big in 1957. Buddy died in February of 1959. His entire run as a major rock and roll star lasted less than 2 years. In that tiny window, he gave us Peggy Sue, Oh Boy, Maybe Baby, Ray Vaughan, It Doesn't Matter Anymore, and a stack of others, and influenced everybody from the Beatles and the Stones to Bob Dylan. Less than 2 years of stardom, but more than six decades of influence.
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0: Neil Diamond. Brilliant singer, songwriter, and performer. And let's face it, that's a great rock and roll name, too. Neil Diamond. Sounds almost like somebody in a record company office invented it. But they didn't. That was Neil's given name, although Neil wasn't that fond of it.
1: You know, you grow up with a name, and people make fun of you when you grow up. You know, Neil, the garbage peel.
2: Yeah.
1: Kids are not. I remember that in sixth grade. And Neil, your father's in jail.
0: When Neil started out in the music business, he didn't think Neil Diamond was cool enough and came up with some different stage variations that he almost used.
1: Noah Kaminsky was one of the names I wanted. The other name, which was Ice. E-I-C-E, Jerry. I don't know where these names came from, because I couldn't use Neil Diamond there. Neil Diamond was my name. I was so bored with it. It was like, I was born with that name. Well, now in retrospect, oh my God, you know, Ice Jerry and Noah Kaminsky. What's wrong with my own name? It's all right.
0: I don't know about you, but I'm glad he stuck with Neil Diamond.

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1: Well, Chubby Checker turned 85 yesterday, and while he had plenty of hits built around dances like Pony Time, The Fly, The Hucklebuck, and Limbo Rock, the one that made him a household name was, of course, The Twist. But it wasn't Chubby's song originally. Hank Ballard and the Midnighters recorded it first in 1959 as the B-side of Teardrops on Your Letter.
2: Come on, baby!
1: People started flipping that 45 over and discovering the twist. And one person who recognized its full potential was Dick Clark. At the time, American Bandstand was enormously influential with teenage America, and Clark wanted a version of that song for his show. Philadelphia's Cameo Parkway Records turned to an 18-year-old singer named Ernest Evans, who would become Chubby Checker. And if you compare those two versions of the record, Chubby didn't radically reinvent the twist. His version closely follows Hank Ballard's vocal and arrangement, but cleans and brightens the sound for that teenage pop audience. Then Chubby Checker appeared on national television, and suddenly everybody was twisted.
3: In 2 minutes and 42 seconds, the length of that song changed the whole dance floor. From that moment that we did the twist on American Bandstand until this very moment, that style on the dance floor is what we do to everybody's music.
1: The genius of the dance was its simplicity. You didn't need lessons, you didn't even need a partner.
3: And a style came to the dance floor that never left. I'm looking at the girl, she's looking at me, and I'm looking at her, and she's looking at me, and we're doing something. We're not touching, we're observing each other.
1: The twist was so big, it did something no other recording has ever done. The exact same version reached number one in the Billboard Hot 100 in two completely separate chart runs. First in 1960, then again in 1962 when the craze exploded all over again. It got so big, Hollywood jumped aboard with movies like Twist Around the Clock and Don't Knock the Twist.
4: What is it, Tizzy? What are they doing?
5: I don't know. Looks like they're trying to get out of the winter underwear.
4: It's not just the kids. Whatever that dance is, it's got them all doing it.
1: We're celebrating Chubby Checker turning 85 with the record that changed the dance floor forever.
6: This one is a gasser. This is a pretty frightening thing. It's sweeping the country all over the place. Hottest dance sensation in the last 4 years, a thing called The Twist. Ladies and gentlemen, here's Chubby Checker.

0: birthday to the king of the twist, Chubby Checker. He sold millions of records, started dance crazes around the world, and last year finally took his rightful place in the Rock and Roll Hall of Fame.
1: If I'm holding this, it means that Chubby Checker has been inducted to the Rock and Roll Hall of Fame. How about that?
0: Was Chubby surprised by all that success? Well, apparently not.
1: When I was 4 years old, I told my mother that I was going to be a big star. I expected it, and I worked hard on it. And thank God, it just happened.
0: Chubby's 85 years young and still twisting. And we got more twisting tunes coming up in minutes.
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1: Let's get to the Supremes. Early 1966, Diana Ross, Mary Wilson, and Florence Ballard weren't simply one of Motown's biggest acts. They were one of the biggest groups in the world. Over the previous year and a half, they'd scored an incredible 6 number one records. Where Did Our Love Go? Baby Love? Come See About Me? Stop in the Name of Love? Back in My Arms Again? And I Hear a Symphony. 5 of those number ones came consecutively. The former no-hit Supremes had become a genuine pop phenomenon. So, when this next Supremes hit only made number 5, by Supreme standards, you could almost call it a disappointment. Written by Holland Dozier and Holland, this one is a little darker and more urgent than some of those earlier hits. It's Heartbreak, wrapped around that pounding Motown beat. 1966, My World Is Empty Without You.
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0: oldies.
1: Well, the group The Archies were a little different from every other group on the radio in 1969 because they weren't actually a group at all. Archie, Betty, Veronica, Jughead, and Reggie were cartoon characters. And the music for The Archie Show was created in studio by professional musicians. The singing voice of Archie Andrews belonged to Ron Dante. And Ron knew exactly who they were making those records for. Kids.
2: Bubblegum rock. And it was rock and roll for very young people. It was never meant to compete with Led Zeppelin or the Stones. Never. It was meant for 9 to 13-year-olds who chew bubblegum, eat cereal in the morning. That's why they put sugar on the back of Sugar Pops. 10 million boxes went out with a cardboard record that you could cut out and play like 21 times. And it was very successful. And it had four songs on it. So a lot of kids, 6, 7, 8 years old, were eating breakfast. They'd say, what is that? Oh, let's cut that out play it. So it was some of the first rock and roll they ever heard.
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1: Well, this morning we're celebrating the return of one of the most important albums in rock history. 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

0: Music experts talk about Rubber Soul is the moment the Beatles grew up. And the song we're about to play is usually the one they point to. In My Life was John Lennon looking inward, taking stock of where he'd been, the people he'd known, and what those memories meant to him. John would call this his first real major piece of work.
1: I always liked Walrus, Strawberry Fields, Help, In My Life. Those are some favorites, you know.
0: It said it was the first time he'd consciously written about his own life. Oh, and listen for that beautiful Baroque-style keyboard solo. That's producer George Martin.
2: And I quickly composed a little section for a piano, but I couldn't play it. Because it was too intricate at the speed I wanted it done.
0: Now, he couldn't play it quickly enough, so he relied on a little studio trickery and recorded the piano at half speed, then sped the tape back up, creating that delicate, almost harpsichord-like sound.
2: Drop the speed of the tape down to half what it is, so you hear everything an octave down, and it's half the speed. And then I could play the piano exactly the notes I wanted.

0: bring the tape back up to normal speed, the octaves come back again, and the speed comes back again, and it sounds rather like a harpsichord. We did this while the Beatles were absent, and I played it to John when he came back. And he was knocked out. He said, that's great, fantastic, we'll keep it in.
1: And that's kind of what Rubber Soul was all about. Better songwriting, more personal lyrics, and the studio increasingly being used as an instrument itself. It was the bridge between the Beatles of Beatlemania and the extraordinary experimentation still to come. From Rubber Soul, one of John Lennon's finest, The Beatles in My Life.

0: so good. Track 11 from Rubber Soul, it's In My Life on your Sunday Morning Oldies, one of John Lennon's most personal and enduring songs, and a reflection of where the Beatles were heading by the end of 1965. Up to this point, their music had been evolving fast, from simple love songs and pop hits to something far deeper and more introspective.
1: Rubber Soul really was a matter of having all experienced the recording studio, having grown musically as well, but mainly having experienced the studio and knowing the possibilities.
0: Rubber Soul captured that transition perfectly. The lyrics were more thoughtful, the sound more textured, the ambition much bigger. They were no longer chasing the charts, they were defining them. And 61 years later, Rubber Soul is still revered as one of the most important albums ever made. The bridge between those early Beatlemania years and the creative explosion that would follow on Revolver and Sgt. Pepper. Friday, we saw the re-release of Rubber Soul with bonus tracks, demos, and stereo mixes. I got my copy, and Beatles fans are gonna love it. Hey, it's Buzz Elliott. Hang on, we got our birthday twister, Chubby Checker, coming up, and some pretty famous bump-a-bumps as we crank up a doo-wop classic next.
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0: Well, let's go to 1961 and one of the wildest rock and roll reinventions of an old standard. Blue Moon was already nearly 30 years old at this point, written by the legendary songwriting team of Richard Rodgers and Lawrence Hart, and recorded over the years by everyone from Bing Crosby and Frank Sinatra to Elvis Presley and Mel Torme.
17: Blue

Then a doo-wop group from Pittsburgh called The Marcells got a hold of it and took that song in an entirely new direction. Their arrangement came together almost by accident during a recording session. They needed another song, started fooling around with Blue Moon, and bass singer Fred Johnson kicked it off with that unforgettable nonsense intro, with all those cool bomp-a-bomps. Suddenly, an elegant old ballad sounded like it belonged in a teenager's jukebox. The Marcells reportedly recorded it in just a couple of takes, and their complete reinvention of Blue Moon raced to number one in both the U.S. and Britain, selling millions of copies.

0: We're celebrating Chubby Checker's 85th birthday this morning, and his legacy is huge. Come on, Chubby turned the twist into one of the biggest dance crazes of all time. A record that went to number one not once, but twice.
1: And 18 months later, the song became number one again. The twist is the number one song of the 60s decade.
0: And last year, Chubby was finally inducted into the Rock and Roll Hall of Fame. And at 85, Chubby is still out there twisting. Now, the twist was so big when it was released, it wasn't just a hit, it lit a fire under the entire record industry. Suddenly, everybody wanted a piece of it and jumped aboard the twisting bandwagon.
1: And because it was so successful, you had all these musicians recording twist songs that became hits.
0: There were hits like Twist and Shout, Peppermint Twist, Tequila Twist, Twist and Postman. Even Elvin and the Chipmunks got into the action.

Yeah, everybody wanted to jump aboard that twist train. But Chubby Checker was definitely not a one-dance wonder. He didn't solely rely on the twist. He also had us doing the pony, the fly, the limbo, even the hucklebuck. Now, the hucklebuck wasn't actually new. That dance and song had been around since the late 1940s. But Chubby introduced it to a whole new generation in 1960. So, how do you do the hucklebuck? Well, there isn't exactly an instruction manual. It was just a loose, energetic dance with plenty of hip-shaking, bouncing, and improvising. If you want some tips, just listen to Chubby's lyrics. He'll basically tell you what to do. Wiggle like a snake, waddle like a duck. In other words, leave your dignity at the door and just start moving.

The Birds in Turn, Turn, Turn on your Sunday morning oldies. It's Buzz Elliott. Good morning. We've got more fun tunes still ahead from Martha and the Vandellas and Elvis. And we're not finished celebrating Chubby Checker, who turned 85 yesterday. Chubby was born Ernest Evans, but while working at a Philadelphia poultry market as a teenager, his boss gave him the nickname Chubby. Then came the clever part. The story goes that when Dick Clark's wife Barbara heard him sing at a party, she asked his name. He said, "Everybody calls me Chubby." And she immediately made the connection to another pretty famous singer, Fats Domino. Fats, Chubby, Domino, Checker. And just like that, Chubby Checker was born. And we got one more hit from Chubby Checker coming up. We're about to find out how low you can go.

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17: The Reeves and the Vandellas released Nowhere to Run in 1965, just as America's involvement in Vietnam was rapidly escalating. This song is often associated with Vietnam, but it wasn't written about the war. It's about a woman trapped in a relationship she knows is bad for her, but that chorus, Nowhere to Run, Nowhere to Hide, certainly resonated differently with young soldiers in Vietnam.
18: Used a lot in Vietnam, and it was also played in Good Morning Vietnam. Robin Williams put it on the turntable and called our name out and played it in Good Morning Vietnam.
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0: One more for the King of the Twist coming up, but we got some more rock and roll royalty to get to. Sunday morning
1: oldies. 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
1: And that's a wrap on your Sunday Morning Oldies. Great request this week. We heard Paul Anka with Diana, Dion with Ruby Baby, The Doors, The Turtles, The Monkees, The Trogs 2. And we spent a

0: Chubby Checker. His records got an entire generation out of their chairs and onto the dance floor. Let's squeeze in one more from the birthday boy before I split. Now, this next top 10 wasn't originally a Chubby Checker song. The group The Champs, you know, the guys who gave us tequila? Well, they originally recorded Limbo Rock as an instrumental in 1961.
1: The Champs made an instrumental called Limbo Rock. Let's put some lyrics to this song. And I went in the studio and says, "You're going to sing this song?" I said, "Ooh, what a stupid song."
0: Chubby added vocals and brought that limbo craze to the pop charts, taking his version all the way to number 2.
1: Little did I know, it was going to be with me for the rest of my life. And it's a great song, and I'm so glad I got a hold of it.
0: Happy birthday, Chubby. I leave you with Limbo Rock. Thanks for spending your Sunday morning with me.

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1: The movies.
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1: And the music.

0: buckle up for that old 70s seatbelt that would burn your skin if left in the sun for too long. It was difficult or hard to find because it would slip in between the cushions.
1: Right.
0: You remember?
1: Right. Yeah, and it was on fire. It was lava.
0: Yeah, anyways, buckle up because we got 3 hours of the greatest 70s music and all the stories that go with them.
1: We also have a couple of birthdays that we're going to celebrate. Sting just, he just had his 75th birthday a couple of days ago. And tomorrow, Steve Miller, the Pompatus of Love, turns 83.
0: We're also doing a new thing on the show. It's the Super 70s Yacht Rock. That's where we take the elements of smooth jazz, R&B, soul, and funk. We put them all together and we make some love with the music.
1: Like you're on a yacht, sophisticated.
0: I don't know how sophisticated I want to get with it. It's more like the, you know, the smooth rock of the day before it got really weak.
1: All right.
0: All right.
1: All right. Let's start with some ABBA. Bjorn was out jogging. You know, we do that, right? We go running every morning, don't we?
0: Yeah.
1: Uh-huh. And he was saying, take a chat, take a chat, take a chat. And eventually his brain put words to it.
0: Is that a true story?
1: Yes.
0: I would never say those, take a chat, take a chat.
1: Well, you would never go jogging.
0: Then again, I would never go running. All right. Here's ABBA. If you change-

0: Walk This Way. The inspiration for that came from a movie, a Mel Brooks movie, a comedy called Young Frankenstein.
1: Oh, that's a funny movie.
0: Remember Igor? He told the characters, walk this way. They thought he meant go in this direction. He got mad. No, walk.
1: They're copying him.
0: Hunch over with a cane. Walk this way.
1: That's how Steven Tyler came up with it, for real?
0: For real.
1: Man, I was watching comedies in the 70s all wrong. I could have written some incredible song, like Blazing Saddles.
0: You could have been a songwriter.
1: Blazing Saddles. Like, I could have done a ballad on that or something.
0: Go to the comedies, steal
1: the ideas.
0: Script. Yeah, and make your millions.
1: Super 70 Show with Sean and Jen. Steve Miller, The Pompousness of Love, turns 83 years young tomorrow. This guy was crazy, Steve Miller. When he started, like, he was young. Like, I think he was a teenager or something like that.
0: Wow.
1: And he was booking shows and, like, going into clubs and stuff when he was, like, just a kid.
2: So I was in the seventh grade. I was 12 years old, and my phone started ringing every night. And I had to be in bed by 10, you know, so I had a couple hours to do business. And I don't really know how I did this when I was 12. And these kids would call up from a fraternity and say, yeah, rock and roll band. You know, there weren't any rock and roll bands. It was 1956. And we'd say, well, it's $125. And they'd say, well, that's a lot. And I would just say, well, thank you for calling. If you change your mind, you know, give us a call. And I'd just hang up. I wouldn't. There was no negotiation. I thought it was fair. Why? I don't know. I mean, I sort of figured that's what everybody else was making. And I had the band booked for the whole year in 3 weeks.
1: 12 years old.
0: Wow.
1: I wasn't doing anything when I was 12 years old. Happy birthday, you pompousness of love, you.

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0: Is that not your favorite song ever in the world from Kansas? Carry On Wayward Son.
1: And we almost didn't get it.
0: Carrie Livgren wrote that song. Very spiritual song, too. If you go back and listen to the lyrics, man, it's deep, man. It's deep. but he presented the song to the band, and they're like, I don't know. The album's done already. So
1: they're like, I don't know about that.
0: It's a five-minute song. You know, I don't know if we want to add it to the, like, add it to the record. Could you imagine if they didn't put that song on the album?
1: I know.
0: These are the things we talk about on the Super 70 show with Sean and Jen.
1: Now, Boney M., they released The Rivers of Babylon in 1978. It's got Psalms 137. It's about Jewish exile in Babylon. It's also about Rastafarian ideas of exile and oppression.
0: Yeah.
1: All that combined to make literally one of the biggest selling singles of the entire decade.
0: Maybe in Sunday school in the 70s, they should have done more like Boney M. style music to teach us the verses.
1: Let's have a dance party.
0: Anyway, we're going to take a little journey. Hop in the boat with us. We're on the Rivers of Babylon with Boney M.

0: And there it is. Queen's Fat Bottom Girls will be forever linked to Bicycle, also from Queen. Mm-hmm. Bicycle. In Bicycle, they talk about the Fat Bottom Girls, and in Fat Bottom Girls, they talk about Bicycle.
1: Right.
0: But never can the two come together because, have you seen bike seats nowadays? With a Fat Bottom Girl, that will not work. What we need to do is bring back the 1970s bike seats. Remember those big wide ones that they were comfortable, they were made for a butt, and they had springs on them?
1: Okay, 2 points. First of all, Fat Bottom Girls have more padding.
0: True.
1: So it makes it more comfortable, whatever the seat.
0: Sure.
1: But I'm going to say fat-bottomed or not, we need to bring back the grandma bicycle seats from the 70s.
0: That's what they were called, the grandma?
1: Yes.
0: We need the grandma bike seat back.
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1: When Rich Dodson wrote Sweet City Woman with the Stampeders, mm-hmm. he was like, it needs a banjo. It needs a banjo. They rented one. They stuck it in. They liked it. But then they still were like, oh, radio stations aren't going to play a rock song with a banjo.
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2: Yeah, horns up, Jen.
1: Now, Brian Johnson turns 79 tomorrow, but I know, the voice on High Voltage is not Brian Johnson, it is Bon Scott.
2: That's right.
1: Brian doesn't join AC/DC until 1980, following Scott's death. So today, we're going to celebrate the future singer's birthday by going back to the band he would eventually inherit.
2: I love how you tried to tie in Brian Johnson's birthday tomorrow into playing an album from the 70s that he's not singing on.
1: That was
2: really good.
1: Until the 80s. I did it. I mashed it
2: together.
1: I'm like,
2: how are you going to... He wasn't in the band in the 70s.
1: High Voltage came out in Australia in 1975, and for the rest of us, it was 1976.
2: It was worth the wait, that's for sure, that whole year. Some incredible songs. We're going to play a couple songs of this album. The first song, you're going to have to get your oys ready.
1: Oi!
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0: You got to get your ois.
1: Oi.
0: TNT from AC/DC's album High Voltage came out in Australia in 75. The rest of us got it in 1976. It's our epic album featured today. We're going to play another song.
2: Did you have that album, or were you allowed to have that album, or did you have to hide that album?
0: Mm-hmm.
2: Because some parents were very upset if you had that album in your house, because they thought AC/DC stood for Antichrist Demon Child.
0: Oh, yeah.
2: You know,
1: yeah.
2: That's the devil's music. AC/DC, do you want to know what actually stood for?
3: It came from the back of my sister's soul machine. You know, it's on any electrical appliance. It's power. It just means power.
2: Just means power. AC/D, from a sewing machine.
0: Mm.
2: The name came from a sewing machine.
0: Another song from that album. This is my favorite. There are very few songs that I love the bagpipes in. And this is one of them. It's A Long Way to the Top, If You Wanna Rock and Roll.

0: yeah.
1: Cover of Rolling Stone. The song was written by Shel Silverstein, the children's author, mm-hmm. who wrote The Giving Tree. Remember the book? If you ever flipped it around and saw his face, he was terrifying looking.
2: Very creepy looking.
1: Like, it looked like he was on purpose trying to take, you know, the yeah. scariest picture for the children.
2: He looks like my Uncle David.
1: Well,
2: kind of scary.
1: I wasn't going to say anything about that.
2: But also a teddy bear.
1: Yeah. He wrote this as a joke about what success was supposed to look like for a rock band. His Dr. Hook had records on the charts. Fans coming to the
2: yeah,
1: shows.
2: Yeah.
1: But there was one thing missing. They never got on the cover of Rolling Stone. Mm-hmm. So he turned that complaint into a song and essentially dared the magazine to respond. And in 1973, they did.
2: Yeah.
1: Except they didn't put their real faces on the cover. So it was like a cartoon character.
2: Oh, so not quite.
1: Well, pretty close.
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2: Steve Miller turns 83 years young tomorrow. And mm-hmm. let's remember, he had been releasing albums since 1968.
1: Yeah, I know.
2: We're going to play Swingtown, came out in 1977, and this is just in those years where he just came up with gold. Hit after hit after hit. A fitting way to celebrate his birthday.

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1: Coming up on the show, just like with coffee, you can have caffeinated or decaffeinated. 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

0: It's a paradise by the dashboard lights. An incredible song about an entire relationship collapse.
1: Really, it is. It's a Sega.
0: From Meatloaf. You know the baseball part there? He's rounding second. That's New York Yankees legend Phil Rizzuto. He did the play-by-play. They wrote the script for him. He recorded it. No idea what the meaning was going to be when they were, you know, putting it into the song.
1: There's the lesson, kids, is you always get the backstory.
0: I got to get to first base. Just, can you get to first base? Super 70 Show with Sean and Jen.
1: Now, the group Hot Chocolate, they came out with a song, You Sexy Thing, but there are two versions. Originally, they tried it out as reggae.

0: kind of like the reggae vibes. That's pretty cool, actually. Not too bad.
1: You know, sometimes you want like a dark roast cup of coffee, and sometimes you want like no caffeine at all. Well, they did the same thing. You got the reggae version, and then you have this funkified.
0: You sexy thing.
1: You sexy thing. 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
0: Both of them. 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
1: Darren in Lakeview on our text line, he says, my older brother had In Through the Outdoor by Led Zeppelin, and I wasn't supposed to touch his records, which of course meant I played it whenever he wasn't home.
3: Wonder if he looked for the fingerprints on the album. Did you hold the record the right way?
1: He wants to hear All My Love. He says that's the song that still takes me right back there.

0: As the self-proclaimed disco queen of Regina.
1: Is that what you're calling yourself?
0: Yeah, I need to make a statement.
1: Before that, I want to see moves. I want to see the disco dancing. I want to see the platform shoes.
0: It's there. I need to say something. I need to say that Saturday Night Fever did not make the Bee Gees. The Bee Gees made Saturday Night Fever.
1: That's true.
0: Our favorite song by the Bee Gees, Stayin' Alive, it was written before Saturday Night Fever came out. In fact, the Bee Gees hadn't even seen the movie. They didn't really know understand what it was or what it was going to be.
1: They're just like, we're going to sing high and we're going to put some funky music together for you.
0: The producer gave them information about the story and they wrote the song.

0: Stayin' Alive. You can't not dance to that. If you are not dancing, then I don't know. I don't think I can help you.
1: Even in my chair right now.
0: Look at that. You got to strut.
1: I feel, even in the chair, I like, I'm just kind of strutting. Super 70 Show with Sean and Jen. Coming up, we're going to celebrate Sting. He had a big birthday on Friday. And we want to talk about Roxanne.
0: Roxanne.
1: That's the one. Mm. What the heck was he really talking about? Is it what we think he was talking about?
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0: The Cars, Good Times Roll. That's the title track from their debut album from 1978. And it was less like a debut and more like a greatest hits. It had
1: so many good songs.
0: Just What I Needed, My Best Friend's Girl, Moving in Stereo, and then that song, Good Times Roll. It's the Super 70 Show with Sean and Jen.
1: Sting of the Police turned 75 years young on Friday. We got to celebrate the guy's birthday. It's Sting, for crying out loud. We've got to talk about the song Roxanne. Now, what was that song about? In your I think we all know.
0: Yeah.
1: But I say, go to the source.
2: We were in Paris with the early version of the Police. We were staying in a very, very cheap motel in a very sort of seedy part of town. And in the street were all these, Belle de Nuit, ladies of the night. And I'd never been exposed to that. And I was kind of fascinated by it. I couldn't afford one. So I kind of conjured one up in my room as a Roxanne, thinking, well, what would it be like to actually be married to one of these girls, or be the boyfriend or something?
1: Well, it'd be weird, Sting.
0: Yeah, that's why we scream, Roxanne.
1: So, if you can't afford one, just imagine one. That's the moral of the story. Happy birthday, Sting.

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0: Brothers Band.
1: Their biggest pop hit, Ramblin' Man. And you know what? They almost didn't take that song. They thought maybe it's got too much country flavor and doesn't really sound enough like the Allman Brothers Band. It's kind of interesting that the song that didn't sound enough like the band became... became what we know about the band.
2: All I know is my whole life I've just wanted to be a rambling man.
1: There you go.
2: What I do for a life. I just ramble.
1: That's kind of true.
2: Thankfully, you're here sometimes to help me. We're celebrating birthdays on the Super 70 show. Steve Miller turns 83 years young tomorrow. Recorded the song Fly Like an Eagle. He's had this song flying around his head for years before he even recorded it.
3: It was kind of the politics of the day. It was a very political tune. It was written in the 70s, early 70s, before the end of the Vietnamese War. We were just in a period of political turmoil, and there were so many people suffering.
4: What about the children, y'all, that don't get enough to eat? What about the people, yeah?
3: I was traveling to all these towns, seeing all this suffering. The Steve Miller Band...

0: that in those days was doing 300 shows a year. We started jamming this song, and we jammed it for 2.5, 3 years.
1: And then, magic. 1976.

0: incredible song that almost never happened. We had Randy Bachman on the show with us. What an incredible guy, by the way. So many stories. Mm-hmm. If you've ever seen him in concert now, you'll know that he loves telling stories. He was saying that song, they were playing at some like curling club in Kitchener. They were just young guys.
1: Yeah.
0: And his guitar string broke, so he had to restring his guitar, and he was just tuning it and playing that riff. Dun, dun, dun, dun, dun, dun, dun, dun. All of a sudden, they looked up, and everyone in the crowd was like, whoa, what's happening? So they started jamming on it. Burton started adding words like, I don't need your war machines and whatnot. And then at the end of the night, they're like, we got to remember that song. So they did it again, recorded it so they could do it. And then they wrote it
1: later.
0: Don't
1: forget this. We can't forget.
0: The greatest songs sometimes happen by accident. It's Sean and Jen on the Super 70s show.
1: Casey and the Sunshine Band had so many hits in the 70s. There was a song, Boogie Shoes. It was on the same album as Get Down Tonight, and that's the way I like it. So it just kind of sat in the background while those other songs had their moment in fame.
0: But Boogie Shoes gets its time.
1: It did. It did. It took a little while. A couple of years later, people were like, oh, there's another hit on this album.

0: Not just my boogie shoes, my boogie shoes. KC and the Sunshine Band. It's a Super 70 show with Sean and Jen.
1: Coming up on the show, we've got a new feature.
0: Yeah, we got songs that are all about boats.
1: No,
0: it's not called Yacht Rock, and it was
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2: So it's not a feature about songs that talk about boats.
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2: I was looking, and I was trying to find as many 70s songs as I could that talk about boats, and a lot of them are not great. So
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1: Yacht Rock is not about boats. It's the nickname that came for polished, sophisticated, softer rock. Often it has some R&B or jazz underneath it.
2: Okay.
1: It doesn't have like a killer guitar, you know, nothing like that.
2: And it has a sail, sometimes a rudder.
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2: not in these songs.
1: This is the Doobie Brothers, What a Fool Believes. It's smooth and polished.
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0: gorgeous song. No one talks about songs like that. It's gorgeous. It's beautiful.
1: What a gorgeous song that was.
0: The song was recorded live in Tokyo. That version of it actually became a hit when the live version came out in 1979. It's a Super 70 show with Sean and Jen.
1: Donna Summer, the queen of disco. I wish I could have met her.
2: Well, the best part of my career is making people happy. When you're a young kid and you dream of being on stage and all of a sudden you're there doing your dream, I don't think that's it. That's nirvana. So I realized that in the course of my life that it's not the big things. It's finding lots of little things that keep you moving forward. And I think being nice and blessing other people is a really good part of my life.
1: Oh, see? Just a queen all around. Let's play one of my favorite songs, Last Dance. It starts off slow and then we...

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5: Welcome to the first weekend of fall. A lot of birthday boys from the 80s popping by in the next 3 hours here. Brian Johnson of AC/DC just recently celebrated. So did Sting, Steve Miller. We'll hear from them all. And Madonna back in fine form of last weekend's MTV Video Awards. We go backstage to talk to her later, too.

David Lee Roth of the Totally Awesome 80s Show. I'm Greg Morgan. Happy birthday to Sting, 75. He'll be stopping in Vancouver Monday and Tuesday night. Not bad for a guy who started out as a school teacher, became an intellectual rock star, from chalkboards to stadiums.

Burger. This one comes from Modern English. What do you remember about I Melt With You? Is it on your mixtape or does it remind you of your first 80s crush? Whatever it brings back memories for, enjoy.

It's a little different this fall compared to last fall when we were cheering on the Blue Jays to the World Series. Tough. Tough for the Jays fans, that's for sure. Hey, it's Greg Morgan on the Totally Awesome 80s Show, celebrating Brian Johnson's birthday. Let the bells ring out and blow out those candles, Brian. 79 this weekend. Here's Hell's Bells.

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0: Poison on the Totally Awesome 80s Show with Greg Morgan. Just ahead of Madonna, who last Sunday night performed on the MTV Video Awards, blew everyone away for her age. She's incredible still. Won a couple of awards. Remembered her first appearance on the MTV Video Awards.
1: Some of you were probably not born. I think most of you were probably not born. But I performed at the first MTV Awards 43 years ago. And I had a little problem with my shoes, and one of my stilettos fell off, and I dove onto the stage to try to, like, make myself look cute and sexy and like I meant to do it. And my dress went up, and my butt cheek was hanging out. And in those days, butt cheeks were not hanging out. I just want to remind you. And I went backstage feeling really proud of myself, and my manager told me that my career was over. Not my manager now.
0: Yeah, no. She fired that manager, and 43 years ago, she performed this song when all that happened. It's Like a Virgin on the Totally Awesome 80s.

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Next month, November 14th, Phil Collins is inducted into the Rock and Roll Hall of Fame. 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Phil not expected to perform, though. He said he's not up to it. I remember this one, though, with Philip Bailey from Earth, Wind & Fire. Here's Easy Lover on the Totally Awesome 80s Show.

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1: Steve Miller turns 83 this week. In 1982, he gave us this one. With a wave of a magic wand, he takes us back down to the year E.T. was sailing across the moon on the big screen. 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

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Happy birthday to Sting 75, looking so good because he avoids processed foods, heavy sugar, and animal products. And he says he has an intense daily yoga session, at least 90 minutes long.

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0: Joan Jett sidelined recently. She's had surgery, bit of an orthopedic problem. Well, she is aging beautifully, and she will return. Don't you worry. One artist from the 80s who is now 81 has aged gracefully himself, just made a major announcement. I think you'll recognize this man's voice.
1: Ladies and gentlemen, after much deliberation and sadness, I have to announce next year will be my last tour ever, ever, ever. I'm not retiring, but this will be the last rock and roll tour. So I want to thank you for everything you've given me, and hopefully I've given you something in return.
0: He certainly has. Rod Stewart, not officially retiring, but just from the giant tours. If you're a fan and you've seen him in the past, remember it well, because there are no Canadian dates for his final few gigs before he settles into a bit of a retirement. One of my all-time faves, Young Turks, on the Totally Awesome 80s Show.

0: That's Glass Tiger opening up for Air Supply in February in Moose Jaw. 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I'm Greg Morgan on the Totally Awesome 80s Show, and if you're a fan of Def Leppard, their album Hysteria has got to be one of your all-time favorites from 1987, and the song Pour Some Sugar on Me on that album, mega success with it, right? But it almost never made the album.
1: Pour Some Sugar on Me, we'd actually finished the album, Joe's sitting in the corridor singing, and Mutt goes, what's that? And he goes, I don't know. And 10 days later, we had it finished, and that was the last song on the album.
2: Pour Some Sugar on Me.
3: Yeah. It's probably the quickest song we've ever recorded, yeah. Pour Some Sugar on Me.
2: And the album was almost done.
4: It was, as far as we were concerned, because we'd been on it for so long.
5: I don't think the record company really wanted us to put it on the record, did they?
1: They didn't.
2: Why? They said no.
1: Because we'd spent like $3 million already, and we were so in the hole, and they're like, got to get this thing out. It's just ridiculous.
4: We were like that, too. Like, just get on with it already.
2: Right. And Mutt, being who he is, says, no, you got something there.
1: Yeah. He says, give us 2 weeks, and we'll have this down.

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2: Die Hard on the big screen, one of my all-time favorite 80s movies, that's for sure. 88, I was also watching The Wonder Years a lot. That Winnie, she had me. Captivated my heart. Fashion sense, slap bracelets, they were pretty popular then. Class of 1988. Also gave us an amazing song from Michael Jackson. Those looking for change rather than pointing at another should only look in the mirror themselves, he said as he sang Man in the Mirror.

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0: Bale is on the Totally Awesome 80s Show with Eyes of a Stranger. I'm Greg Morgan. He is no stranger to you. He just turned 75. Sting is here, and because he hates the question, he's had it far too many times. I'm going to ask it myself, and then you'll never have to embarrass yourself asking Sting. Okay? Sting, how'd you get your name?
1: The name Sting is a nickname I've had for at least 12 years. It's very official. My mother calls me Sting. My father calls me something else, but it's unrepeatable. I got it when I was about 16. I was playing in bands in Newcastle. And I used to wear a jumper rather like this, and it was black and yellow, like hoops. And I looked like a wasp, or so they said. And they called me Sting, and it stuck.

0: Okay, we're going to take a couple minutes to break here, but you'll be back to crank up that Walkman. I'm Greg Morgan. 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
8: 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They'll change your view.
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0: Totally Awesome 80s Show with Kim Carnes and Betty Davis Eyes. We've been celebrating some 80s icons' birthdays this weekend. Sting turned 75. Brian Johnson of AC/DC will be 79 on Monday. He and Angus long ago reflecting on the success of their album Back in Black.
1: There was a force of nature, that thing. I remember I flew home and I hadn't even heard one of the tracks yet because it was on a bit of a budget and I had to get back away. Yeah. And it was the old days, you know, you couldn't just, you know, they really did have to do some splicing and proper studio work, you know. And I remember putting the first song on and just going, wow. Couldn't believe it was that good.

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1: 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What, Chewie? 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And by the way, it's Hungry Like a Wolf. Jack.

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3: Hey everybody, Brian Adams here, and welcome to another edition of Brian Adams Radio. For the next few hours, we're throwing the doors wide open. We've got everything from Bowie, Aerosmith, to Radiohead, Neil Young, Thin Lizzy, and a few of my own. Gotta do it. There's plenty of stories in between the songs, so let's get all tangled up in it. No doubt kicking things off with Spiderwebs.